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0: Good morning. I was walking down the street when out the corner of my eye. It is the Drake Toll Show. Westwood One Sports, the Westwood One Sports app. I don't get it, man. I don't get it, Big Dan. It's all about the money, boys.
1: Don't. Money.
0: We'll take show cards. Whatever you got in the hole. Oh, brother, where art thou? Coen Brothers. The George Clooney, John Turturro, Tim Blake Nelson. I don't get it, Big Dan. I don't understand how Aaron Rodgers gets a farewell tour, or why Aaron Rodgers gets a farewell tour. He wants one. He wants one more year in the NFL, and he's made it clear that this is the goodbye, the crescendo of, yeah, a Hall of Fame career. No, I mean, I don't think anyone can argue it. Aaron Rodgers is a Hall of Famer. Aaron Rodgers, kind of a weird guy. The Pittsburgh Steelers season, their schedule is out. They'll play the Atlanta Falcons at home. Atlanta might be revived.

0: In this world, there's one man who refuses to follow the script.
1: We have rules here, you know that. And if you don't follow the rules, then what are we?
0: One man stands tall in the face of adversity.
2: But it ain't about how hard you hit. It's about how hard you can get hit and keep moving forward.
0: A man who rises above the ashes of hot takes.
3: What do you care what they say?
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3: It's just noise, man. You're really good at it. You might be great.
0: That man is Nick Kostos. And this is You Better You Bet.
5: If loving sports is wrong, I don't want to be right.
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5: 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And on this Thursday morning, the world of sports, as Alicia Keys would say, on fire. I didn't do a good job there. This sport is on fire. Good song. Not the best Alicia Keys song, but it is a good song. And we will get to, on this Thursday morning, all the big stories in the world of sports, including why we, collectively, you and I, everybody, we need to, even if he annoys us, even if you don't like him, we need to appreciate Aaron Rodgers while he is still playing. I will tell everybody how I'm betting the Western Conference Final in the NHL now that Vegas is up 1-0 in the series against Colorado. Carter Hart was great last night. I told you, if Vegas is going to win this series, it's going to be because Carter Hart's an absolute stud. He was last night for the Vegas Golden Knights. They're up 1-0 on Colorado. I'll tell you how I'm betting the rest of the series. And I am going to settle one of the dumbest sports debates in the history of sports debates. And there are many. But there is one that has been under my skin for a long, long time. And I've been scratching that patch of skin like it's eczema. And I'm ready. I'm ready today to settle the debate. I'll tell you what it is a little later in the program. Our bets for tonight will close the show, as per usual, in the final hour, in the power hour. The phone number, 310-840-4910. YouTube.com/@TheKostos, T-H-E. K-O-S-T-O-S, if you want to watch the show and see my, I'm a little ugly today, if I'm being honest, I need a haircut. See my ugly face, and you can follow me on all social platforms, at TheKostos, T-H-E-K-O-S-T-O-S. But we officially begin, tremendous Sports Thursday edition of You Better You Bet, with the Empire striking back last night in Oklahoma City. The Thunder taking game two over the San Antonio Spurs, 122-113. The series now shifts back to San Antonio. And I want to start with this. This series with Oklahoma, and forget, not just the series, this conference finals so far, game one and game two in the West, game one in the East with the Knicks and the Cavs. Did I mention I was there the other night? Did I mention it was great? It was really awesome. The basketball has been electric. It has been absolutely magnificent, absolutely sensational. The entertainment on a night-in, night-out basis, like, my wife hates me because I'm in ecstasy just watching hoops every single night. It has been tremendous. These games have been tremendous. Last night, no exception. a ridiculously well-played basketball game. And there are a lot of storylines to get to, and we will get to all of them. But just, like, if you love basketball, just like the sport, like, you enjoy watching people play basketball, you enjoy playing basketball yourself, I don't know how you're not having an absolute blast watching these games. The level of intensity and physicality, the shot making in this series with Oklahoma City and San Antonio is through the roof. And look, if we can call a spade, and I'm a Knicks fan about to say this. Now, Knicks-Cavs the other night was insanely dramatic. It was unquestionably a tremendous sporting event. Like a grade A, S-tier sporting event. Knicks-Cavs game one a couple nights ago at Madison Square Garden. Like, there's no way, and look, I'm a Knicks fan. I was there. I loved it. There's no way that you can say Knicks, it's like they're almost like they're not even playing the same sport. Like, Knicks-Cavs was awesome because of the Knicks comeback at the end. But, you know, if we're going to be honest, it was basically Knicks are going to play bad for an extended stretch of time. Then the Cavs play worse for an extended stretch of time. The Cavaliers head coach, like, loses all brain activity and decides to take all his timeouts with him into game two, even though that's not how it works. And the Knicks end up winning the game in overtime. Was it a great game? Yes. Was it dramatic? Yes. Was it fun? You bet your ass it was. But I mean, are we at the level of basketball, Knicks-Cavs game one, as we've been with the Thunder and the Spurs these last couple games? It's preposterous. Like, it's actually ridiculous. The shot making, the strategy, the physicality. It is nothing short of awesome. Bodies flying everywhere. Players dropping like flies. We'll get into the injury situation in a little bit here, which obviously matters quite a bit as the series will go to San Antonio. I also just want to take a second. And, you know, like, I'm a Knicks fan, right? And I grew up despising Reggie Miller. I famously, or infamously, I don't know. I was at the Reggie Miller game, you know, when he scored 58 points in the final 3 seconds of 1995 in game one. I was there at the Garden with my mom, and actually my mom brought this up like yesterday because she knows I was at the game the other night. And she was like, hey, remember when we were at that game against Indiana? I'm like, do I remember? It's seared into my cortex. It's like in my nightmares. My mom made us leave before the game was over because we thought the Knicks were going to win to get on the Long Island Railroad to go home. I heard everybody booing and just like ran back through the tunnel, and Reggie Miller was at the free throw line about to put the Pacers up. Yeah, I remember. Thanks, Mom. Yeah, Ma, I remember. I remember when the Knicks lost to the Pacers. I remember. Trust me, I remember. I know Knicks fans hate Reggie Miller. It's whatever. Yeah, friendly rivalry at this point. Like, you know, this needs to be said. I think this is the best he's ever been calling games. He is tremendous on NBC. Tremendous. And my favorite Reggie Miller development, and I referenced this after game one, is like Victor Wembanyama will just do something, you know, that like no one else in the history of the sport can do. And Reggie, and I mean this as a compliment, instead of trying to give us the, well, let me tell you about Victor Wembanyama using the physics of his left arm and, you know, bending his elbow in such a certain way and using his height in a way like this is sports science. Reggie just does what we do when we're watching. He makes noises. And he laughs. Because not that it's like, you know, it's like, Eddie Murphy doing stand-up comedy. It's not funny like that. But you watch Wemby do some of these things, like when he misses a layup and then curls his arm around the basket like he's Mr. Fantastic and tips it back in or dunks it. What are you going to, there's no analysis needed. All you have to do is make noise. Like, all you have to do is laugh and everybody gets the point. So I did want to give Reggie his flowers because I do feel like he has added to the enjoyment of what has been a massively enjoyable series with Oklahoma City and San Antonio. Let's talk about the game and what happened. An exceptionally consequential game, as all games are at this point on the calendar. And I believe that any story coming out of last night, the story that needs to be told before any other coming out of Game 2 of the Western Conference Final, is the story of Victor Wembanyama. So Victor Wembanyama has reached this point, right? And like, just consider this for a second. Think about, before I even say what I'm about to say, think about how you feel about Victor Wembanyama's performance last night. My senses, I'm not in your head to know, but my senses is that you were maybe at least a touch, at least a tad, if this were using a culinary example, a dollop, maybe a tad underwhelmed by what Victor Wembanyama did last night after what he did in game numero uno. Wemby last night, now, again, the emotion, perhaps a little underwhelmed. Perhaps you feel like Wemby could have done more for San Antonio. Maybe you feel like, oh, that's, I expected way better from Victor Wembanyama. He had 21 points, 17 rebounds, and 4 blocks. Like, he was ridiculously good. Ridiculously good. And I sequence it like that, and I phrase it like that, to get to the next point. Victor Wembanyama has entered a zone. Don't let me get in my zone, zone, zone, zone. Shout out to Jay-Z. Victor Wembanyama has entered a zone where we don't just expect greatness. We are expecting to see things we've never seen on a nightly basis. And I don't mean that as a criticism of us. Like, we're human beings. Of course that's what we're going to expect. I'm not criticizing anybody. I'm watching the game thinking, hey, where's the half-court three-pointer? Where's, like, the Monstars, the dunk from the free throw line? Like, he's Brent Barry in the dunk contest in the mid-90s. I'm expecting it, too. So I'm not criticizing anybody. I totally get it. Victor Wembanyama has entered this rarefied air of player where the expectation is, right, wrong, or indifferent, and honestly, I think we're on the right side of it, where we are expecting him maybe not to throw up 41 and 24 like he did in game one. Maybe that's not what it's going to be, but we're expecting fireworks every single time this dude gets on the court, right? So, if we are expecting that, and I believe that we collectively are, don't you think the Thunder are expecting it? Or the Blazers are expecting it? Or the Timberwolves are expecting it? Or the Cavs or the Knicks will expect it in the NBA Finals if and when San Antonio gets there? Last night in game number two, Thunder head coach Mark Daigneault, I believe, and this is, you know, maybe we should have criticized him more coming out of game one. He's earned so much equity after winning the title last year. He's such a good coach. But in retrospect, the decision to have, like, listen, we killed Kenny Atkinson yesterday on the show, right? For not a really obvious thing. Hey, Kenny, call your timeouts, right? Like, don't let Jalen Brunson flambe James Harden. In retrospect, it is a little silly. Silly is putting it lightly. That Mark Daigneault decided to put 6'5" Alex Caruso on 7'4" Victor Wembanyama for a lot of game one. Right? It's a little silly in retrospect. And the adjustment was literally like, oh, we have this huge 7-footer with tons of muscle in Isaiah Hartenstein. Let's let Isaiah Hartenstein beat the piss out of Victor Wembanyama instead of Wemby being a foot taller than the guy that's guarding him. It's a great adjustment. It makes a ton of sense. Like, you don't have to be X's and O's basketball expert to know the guy with muscle that's 7 feet maybe has a better chance of defending the guy, the alien, that's 7'4", as opposed to the guy that's 6'5". It's like simple physics, physiology, and mathematics. You don't have to have a math degree to know that, right? So here's Isaiah Hartenstein on Victor Wembanyama. Now, it's one thing just to say it. okay, we're going to put the guy that's 7 foot on the alien. Okay, good. Like, Wemby's five, and Hartenstein's a good player. And he's an old Nick, and I love him. I think he's great. Victor Wembanyama is 50 times better than Hartenstein. Not an insult to Hartenstein. He was really good. But he's not Wemby, obviously. And if it's just going to be Hartenstein on Wemby, Wemby's going to torch him. Torch him. Like, that's going to be like the tall people equivalent of Brunson on Harden. If it's just straight up ethical basketball, Isaiah Hartenstein trying to guard Victor Wembanyama. So then what do the Thunder do? We're going to get in the mud. Yeah? Oh yeah, Victor? Like, you think you're going to roll out of bed and drop 40 on that ass? No way. Absolutely not. So Isaiah Hartenstein is fouling the you-know-what out of Victor Wembanyama. And I see on social media, everybody's furious about this. Do you see what's happening? And NBC, and like, I don't blame them for it. I'm going to defend SGA in a little bit here, which is I don't really want to do, but I think I will. NBC is showing it throughout the game last night. I don't blame them. I would do the same thing if I were them. It's a huge storyline. It's a massive, massive, massive storyline. What do you expect the Thunder to do? If you were the Oklahoma City Thunder, if you were Mark Daigneault, if you're the coaching staff, if you're Sam Presti, if you're these players, what do you do? If you're them, do you let this freak, and I mean that in a good way, not like freak someone like the bearded lady at the circus, do you let this freak show end your season, end your potential dynasty, and I'm getting ahead of myself a little bit, but I'm playing it out, right? Do you let that happen, or do you try to exhaust every opportunity and push every button and pull every lever before you lose? Like, if you're Oklahoma City and you're going to lose to this dude, you make him earn it. You make him earn it. You don't put Alex Caruso on him. And like, Caruso's awesome. You can make the case he's been the best Thunder player in the first two games of the series. Also, he's a foot shorter than Victor Wembanyama. He can't guard him. It's not an insult to Caruso. He's not as tall as he is. Take this to somebody short. Like, height matters. It just does. It does. Especially in an instance like this. So, of course, the Thunder are going to rough up Victor Wembanyama. Now, go back to what I was saying about the expectations for Wemby. Wemby's now in this rarefied air, where we are expecting him to be, I'll evoke the name, like Jordan. Where we watch these games now, and it's like, what's this guy going to do? He's in, like, the Shaquille O'Neal zone. He's in the Kobe Bryant zone. He's in the LeBron James zone. Maybe not 2026 LeBron James, but he in the LBJ zone, right? Those guys all got the crap kicked out of them in the postseason. All of them. Jordan rules. Remember those? Tirico talked about them on the broadcast. He was right to bring it up. And Reggie's like, oh. Nah, man. Mike Tirico's right to say that. Shaquille O'Neal got fouled constantly because if you don't foul Shaq, he's going to dunk on your ass because he's bigger than you. Like, this is how it goes. Welcome to playoff basketball. Like, I love how some of you, and like, I love you, and I mean that, but you watch these games and you're like, oh, I can't believe they're doing this. They're so dirty. He's hooking Wemby. Why is he doing that? It's not right. Guess what, everybody? I hate to be the one to, and like, you know, I was going to use the word that rhymes with my first name that starts with D. It's a little harsh. I think I'm a really nice guy. I think people would say that, people that know me, that I mean well and I'm a nice guy. I don't like to be the messenger of things like this. Like, it doesn't give me satisfaction to say this. Like, life isn't fair. Like, it just isn't. And the thought of, well, they have to play by the rules. Oh, you can't do this. It's not fair. It's not right. Grow up. Sorry. I'm not trying to be an a-hole when I say that. Grow up. Grow up. Because if you're the Thunder and you try and play this a different way, like, I don't know if you're definitely going to lose, but you probably are going to lose. So of course this is how they're going to play it. Of course Isaiah Hartenstein's gonna bang on Wemby down low, and he's gonna hook Wemby, and he's gonna pull. Of course, because what happens if he doesn't? They're gonna lose. And the officials have to give some latitude. They have to. Because Wemby's like Shaq. Like, that's where we're at. I know he's 22. I get it. He's in the Shaq zone. I'm not saying he'll be as good as Shaq when it's all said and done. I'm certainly not saying he could be the best player of all time. It's in the range of outcomes. He's like in the MJ zone at this point. No? Am I saying something that's incorrect? And what a shame it is that coming out of this wonderful basketball game last night, which is like a carefully choreographed and stylistic and beautiful car crash of a game, people are just talking about the officiating. What a shame. Like, what a shame. What a shame. Also, and I understand, I know SGA flops. I get it. I know. But this idea don't you understand? Like, Stephon Castle is basically trying to put Shea Gilgeous-Alexander in the Fujiwara armbar on every possession. Shea is constantly getting fouled. And I don't say this to be like, oh, I can't believe they're not calling more. No! Shea's like the second or third best player in the world. He's the reigning finals MVP. He's the reigning defending two-time regular season MVP. He's unbelievable. Like, if you don't foul him, if you don't double him, what do you think is going to happen? He's going to score 40. He's awesome. Of course that's what you do. Ethical basketball. Miss me with this crap. Sorry. Like, the point is to win. Life's not fair. And in life, you know, if someone's cutting a corner and you can cut the corner, you know, you can say, well, I'm just going to do it right. What happens if you lose? I think about stuff like this. I'm raising a child. My daughter's 2. When she gets older, what do I say to her? I want her to win. I don't want her to be a terrible person. Like, what are you supposed to do in this spot? If you're the Thunder, you just lose? If you're the Spurs, you just lose? You let Shea Gilgeous-Alexander destroy you? You let that happen? Really? Like, you're the Knicks in 93, and I know they lost. You're just going to let Jordan kill you? You're playing the Shaq Lakers? Like, they're good enough to beat you because they got Kobe also. You're gonna let Shaq go for 40 and 20 every game? Really? Come on. Like, stop it. Just, like, be realistic. Be realistic. And this is not just sports. This is life. Like, be realistic about life. And, like, what you would do if you were them. Because, like, it's such a great game, and it's such a great series, and there's so much more we have to get to. It's like a sin, a sports sin, that we wake up on Thursday morning, and people want to talk about the officiating, and are they too tough on Victor Wembanyama? By the way, I'm going to say, because, you know, it's 23 past the hour, right? We need to take a break. So we're going to take a break. And on the other side, we're going to talk about J-Dub, another hamstring injury. This guy gets more hamstring injuries than my daughter gets colds. My daughter's 2. We'll talk about Dylan Harper. We'll talk about how this series is going to progress moving forward. We'll get to Shea Gilgeous-Alexander. And I am also going to, you know what? I'm going to credit myself for a second. I have solved the problem for the Spurs. If you're San Antonio and you don't want this to continue with Victor Wembanyama, I have a way for them to try and solve this that they haven't attempted yet, and it's really freaking obvious. And I'm going to tell you what it is, and we'll continue breaking down this epic Western Conference final next on a Thursday. Nick Costos and you on Westwood One Sports.
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0: I'm going to assume that Harper's out, and I'm going to assume that J-Dub's out. And I think the Thunder are more equipped to survive a situation like that, even on the road, than the Spurs are. Now, do I say that with extreme confidence? No. Do I like to bet? Yes. Yes, I do. So I like the Thunder a little bit right now in Game 3, and we'll see what happens. Maybe we'll get injury reporting during the show today. Obviously, we will bring it to you when and if we get it. Last note here. Do I have time to do this here? Maybe not. We'll squeeze it in here. So you know, I will not say it. Not yet. I've never said that the New York Knicks will win the NBA championship. But I have upgraded, like a player getting upgraded from questionable to probable. I have upgraded the Knicks from 0% to win the NBA Finals to more than 0%. Now, I don't know what that is, but look, if they're they can win, but let's be real. Take fandom out of the equation. Let's just have a basketball conversation. They will be underdogs against either Oklahoma City or San Antonio in the finals. Assuming health. This series is a war with OKC and San Antonio. 94 feet of mayhem. Bodies being thrown around haphazardly. Reckless in a good way. J-Dub's got another hammy. Dylan Harper's got a hammy. Fox is battling an injury. The Knicks are healthy. Right now, things can change. Things can change in a New York minute, literally and figuratively. Tonight in Game 2, things can change. I hope they don't, but they could. Just saying. Is it all starting to come up Knicks? Is it all starting to come up Knicks? Take a break. On the other side, I know that you don't like Aaron Rodgers. Or I shouldn't say definitely. Most people don't like Aaron Rodgers. I think that's fair to say. I'm going to tell you why we need to put all the feelings aside and enjoy the quarterback, Aaron Rodgers, next.
1: Aaron Rodgers says this season is his last.
2: Yes, this is it. Yeah.
1: Will Rodgers go out like John Elway and Peyton Manning did? With a Lombardi trophy in his hands? Westwood One Sports.
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3: 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There you have it. Aaron Rodgers doing, well, I guess what would be the more Rodgers thing? To kind of drag it out the entire season, will he or won't he retire? Or announce before the year he's retiring, so now there's a retirement tour. I'm not sure, honestly. So when Rodgers said that yesterday and I first saw it, and, you know, I have to remain consistent here, because I've been saying all offseason that I don't believe the Pittsburgh Steelers should have brought him back. And that I think their plan of McCarthy and Rodgers in 2026 is insane. And they can't win the Super Bowl, so what's the point? That's all true. I believe it, and I'm not backing off any of it. But what I am now going to do, and what I would like for you to do also, and for you, it may be more than just those feelings on 2026. It may be that you dislike him because of the drama that he's gotten into on and off the field. You dislike what he said about COVID vaccines, what he said about politics, the darkness retreats, the ayahuasca, and him saying he doesn't like, you know, the drama is like a Kardashian or a Jenner saying they don't like the spotlight. Like, no one believes you, dude. I have said throughout the years, and let's just use the months here on this time slot on Westwood One Sports. I'm never going to try and change your mind if you don't like him. That's your business if you don't like him. And it's fine. It doesn't impact me at all. I don't care. But whether you like him or not personally, whether or not you think he's still got it in 2026 as an NFL starting quarterback, it's not that it doesn't matter. But I think that we need to view this season with Rodgers through a different prism. He is one of the greatest quarterbacks in the history of the National Football League. He will go to Canton on the first ballot. In my estimation, and as you know, I'm somewhat of a football historian, I believe he is one of the seven best quarterbacks of the Super Bowl era. Brady, Montana, Mahomes, Peyton, Marino, Elway, Rodgers. On a later edition of the show, as we kind of move into the season, I will give you a firm ranking on that, how I would slot them. But Rodgers is in that top, Steve Young and Brett Favre outside that top seven, even if I love Steve Young. Rodgers is one of the seven best quarterbacks of the Super Bowl era. He authored what I believe is the greatest game I've ever seen a quarterback play. Divisional round following the 2010 season in Atlanta, 31 of 35, just annihilated the Falcons, who were the one seed in that game, en route to a Super Bowl championship. You need to appreciate the quarterback this season. You don't have to appreciate the man. You don't have to appreciate what he does off the field. But you need to appreciate who he is as a quarterback in this, his final season. And I truly hope that you are able to do that. Hour one done, hour two for you coming up on the other side. I will settle one of the dumbest debates in all of sports to start hour number two.
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1: 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It appears by its own numbers, the U.S. government seems insolvent. It's reported that the Treasury shows about $6 trillion in assets and over $47 trillion in liabilities. 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
1: Guys, we'll do the BetMGM read to start next hour. Just in the interest of time, Bill Zimmerman has a game for us to play here. Bill, what do we got?
2: All right, Nick, with Aaron Rodgers announcing his retirement, there are 17 quarterbacks that are exactly 1-0 starting in Super Bowl games. Oh, we're going to have you keep three, cut five of those 17 quarterbacks. Are you ready?
1: Yes, I'm ready.
2: We are starting with Drew Brees.
1: Oh, I don't have time to like think about all of them because we're running short on time.
2: Yes. So it actually is going to help me on this one to defeat you.
1: Hold on a second. Hold on. Bart Starr has two. Len Dawson's on this list. I don't want to do. You can't do this to me. Len Dawson's on the list. Len's in the Hall of Fame. Stabler's on this list. Who else is on this list? All the Redskins quarterbacks are on the list, and none of them make it. Jim McMahon doesn't make it. Sims is, oh my God, Phil Sims is on the list. Steve Young's on the list. He has to be one of the three. The three are Rodgers, Young, and Breeze. Those are the three.
2: Are you sure?
1: Who am I missing?
2: We'll go through it quickly. Are you ready?
1: Yeah. Okay. So Drew Brees.
2: You said you're keeping Drew Brees. Joe Willie Namath.
1: Cut.
2: Cutting Joe Namath. Ken the Snake Stabler.
1: Cut.
2: All right, we're cutting Stabler. Aaron Rodgers.
1: Keep.
2: Your guy, Phil Sims.
1: Sorry, Phil. We're cutting you, even though I love your son, Chris.
2: All right, I'm going to make you think about this one. Matthew Stafford.
1: Cut.
2: He's cutting Stafford. Steve Young, then.
1: Keep.
2: He keeps Steve Young. And we are wrapping this up with the legendary Joe Flacco.
1: Yeah, cut. I smoked it.
2: Yeah, Stafford was the one I thought you might get hung up on. But yeah,
1: over those three?
2: But I do have to say, Len Dawson, do you remember who Bart Starr defeated in Super Bowl I?
1: Yeah, they beat the Chiefs.
2: Yeah, so Len Dawson is not 1-0 in Super Bowl.
1: Oh, fair enough. Do you remember who he beat? Who was the starting quarterback in Super Bowl II that he defeated?
2: Bart Starr. That was Daryl LaMonica.
1: Whose nickname was what in the AFL?
2: Was it the Mad Bomber?
1: The Mad Bomber. You know your stuff, Bill Zimmerman. That's good. It's a good job out of you,
2: Super Bowl trivia.
1: I smoke these games, man. Thank you, Bill, for speaking in this audio medium. Power Hour coming up next. We will start the...
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6: 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How is that even possible?
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0: more things for Luther Burden. Hopefully Roma Dunze can catch the football more and not drop it as much. But I do think the Bears can be a lot better with that offense, even though they were great. Listen, Caleb Williams didn't get to 4,000 yards. So how great were they?
1: Yeah,
0: they had to come back in a lot of those games.
1: There's room to improve. And also, I think they did get lucky in some of those situations at the end of last year. So that's one side of it. And if they're looking to coaching to kind of fix some of these issues, Robert Mays from The Athletic on the football podcast had this to say about Ben Johnson. Take a listen.
2: I can't believe how people are already talking about Ben Johnson. I can't tell you what wild people have said to me about him this spring. And this is people that have coached with him. This is people that have coached against him. This is people that have nothing to do with him. I had a coach that's worked with him say to me in Indy when we were sitting there, and he said this so matter-of-factly, it was like kind of jarring to me. And he goes, yeah, he's going to be one of the greatest coaches of all time.
1: What? After one season, Ben Johnson? All right, I'll take it. Listen, as a Bears fan, I'll take that. Well, that was Robert Mays from The Athletic on what he's hearing about Ben Johnson. So
0: tell me off.
1: So there it is.
0: Tell me off.
1: Black and Abdallah here on Westwood One Sports and the Westwood One Sports.
0: I mean, I have heard people say in listening to various like NFL people talk, have, you know, when they do talk about offensive schemes, they do say, you know, when you're talking about offensive schemes like McVay and Shanahan and Ben Johnson, like they do start saying his name along with those other great names.
1: Oh, no doubt.
0: And I don't know if they're comparing
1: the problem
0: the
1: is those other
0: runs,
1: names have won at a higher
0: they've won
1: more
0: at a higher
1: consistent level.
0: Exactly. Exactly. And look, hey, the Bears were a few throws away from making the NFC Championship game.
1: Settle down there.
0: Were they not?
1: But they lost.
0: They were a Caleb Williams interception away from making the NFC Championship game.
1: Ifs
0: were
1: and
0: they
1: buts.
0: Not?
1: Ifs and buts.
0: Were they not?
1: Ifs and buts.
0: Were they not?
1: Go and win it.
0: Okay. I'm not saying that they did.
1: It is a very Chicago thing to say, oh well, yeah, they almost won a championship last year.
0: I just said that they're probably going to take a step back this year. If we were going through and picking winners, division winners and whatnot right now, I'm not picking the Bears to win the division this year.
1: It's going to be Detroit.
0: Yes,
1: Detroit's going to be the team that I think we both
0: most
1: think
0: likely
1: will win the division.
0: Most likely.
1: It's Black and Abdallah here on Westwood One Sports and the Westwood One Sports app. You were out yesterday, and you noticed something interesting.
0: Yeah, so I was out yesterday. Shout out to Jeff Schwartz for sitting in for me. I was at a funeral yesterday. My uncle passed away.
1: Sorry for your loss.
0: Thank you. Appreciate that. So everybody's been to a funeral before. Everybody knows somebody that's died. Everybody's been to a funeral before. And when you leave the funeral and you go to the burial, everybody gets those little funeral things, and you put them on your car, right?
1: Oh yeah, yeah. So it creates a procession.
0: Yeah. What's the one rule of a funeral procession?
1: You don't interrupt it. You let them go through.
0: There are no rules to a funeral procession. You don't have to obey any traffic rules.
1: So yeah, right. But like for people who are not a part of it, you let the procession go.
0: Exactly, right?
1: You let them proceed.
0: We are driving. I am in the procession. We are driving. It's the hearse. It's someone from the mosque, and it's like my dad and my other uncle. And then it is another car who we do not know. I don't know this car in front of me. And then it's me, and then it's a bunch of people behind me.
1: It was
0: and
1: a rogue agent?
0: It's a rogue agent. And we're driving. There is a green light. I see the hearse go. I see the guy go. I see my dad and my uncle go. The light turns from green to yellow to red, and the car in front of me stops. And I'm like, what are you doing? What are you doing? I don't do anything. The guy behind me gets out of his car, goes to the car in front of me, knocks on his window, and says,
1: hello.
0: You don't have to stop.
1: Hello,
0: you
1: sir.
0: Need to keep going. So the light turns green. He keeps going. The hearse is gone. My dad's car is gone. I can't find my dad. I don't know where any. I put the cemetery into my GPS. So I'm following this other car. We eventually catch up to. I see my dad's car. We eventually catch up to him. Then we get to another red light. He stops again. We eventually...
1: Wait, was he a part of the group?
0: We eventually get to the cemetery. It's like Fast and the Furious. Everybody has pulled up from a different direction because we lost the entire processional. We get out of the cars. No one knows who this guy is. No one knows who this man is. No one knows who this... Apparently, he had come to just help out with the burial,
1: meaning
0: he should have known the proper etiquette.
1: No, he was just helping.
0: What is wrong with this man? Ridiculous.
1: You don't have to yell at us about it.
0: Oh, I was so mad at him.
1: We'll be back.
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0: weekend, the people that tailgate, the people that do all that kind of stuff, they love Coach O. The fans love Coach O. The people that go to the school love Coach O. That's why this is such a big deal. And as far as recruiting goes and going, and now you get to take that bag of money with you and you get to write the checks legally and you get to do all that. And Coach O can take those with him and recruit at the highest level.
1: I mean, he's a ball coach. That's what Coach O is.
0: Yeah.
1: And that, he's a great character for college football as well.
0: Hey, he is.
2: Stop the ball. Stop the drill. I'm having a press conference. Thank you.
1: Thank you. Yes.
0: I love it.
1: And the gravelly voice and the whole thing.
0: Go Tigers.
1: Go Tigers. It's great. So there you go. Lane Kiffin getting the band back together at LSU. Two dudes together.
0: He was just running down the street with his shirt off, probably. And Lane Kiffin was just like, hey, do you want a job? We're still paying you because that's been part of the deal. Coach O and LSU. LSU's still been paying Coach O this entire time as part of his buyout from his contract from when he was let go by the school, and now they just keep paying him. Congratulations, Coach O.
1: Call me skeptical, but I don't think it's necessarily going to work out for Lane Kiffin at LSU.
0: Well,
1: he's the type of guy that needs to be in a smaller spotlight. It has not worked out in the past when he is in the big spot. At Tennessee, Rocky Top, USC, the Raiders. When he's in the biggest spot, it hasn't necessarily worked out. So we'll see. LSU certainly has more money and resources than Ole Miss does, and he'll have an opportunity. I'm not sold that it's necessarily going to work out. He should have stayed at Ole Miss.
0: I think that working out at LSU and working out at Ole Miss are two completely different grades here.
1: You're not
0: two
1: winning championships at LSU. It's not working out.
0: Exactly. And I don't know if Lane Kiffin is ever going to win a championship at LSU, but working out at Ole Miss is making the college football playoff and winning a game. When you expand to 24 teams, winning a game or two in the college football playoff and maybe making it to a championship game or making it to a Final Four at Ole Miss, that's great. They build you a statue at Ole Miss for that.
1: Okay, tell me, when was the last time you heard this? This next story is coming to us from Reader's Digest. Reader's Digest. Okay, there's something called the Paris Syndrome. Have you ever traveled to your destination of your dreams and then you get there and you're disappointed? Apparently, first-time tourists travel to Paris are so disappointed they're getting sick. When visiting Paris for the first time, it fails to live up to someone's high expectations, they then come up with something called the Paris Syndrome, a real psychological condition. Paris Syndrome can cause symptoms such as vomiting, nausea, or increased heart rate and dizziness. Paris Syndrome, because the city does not live up to the expectation.
0: Well, why don't you tell me, Monsieur Blake?
1: Reader's Digest.
0: As one who has been to the French Riviera many a time, why don't you tell me, Monsieur Blake?
1: Well, the French Riviera and Paris are nowhere near
0: you
1: each other.
0: You are basically half baguette at this point.
1: You know, I'll say that I have been to Paris.
0: Yeah, and many a time.
1: I'm surprised that this is a thing because I thought the exact opposite. I think Paris was undersold. That's just my opinion. I thoroughly enjoyed it, and I understand now why people hype it up.
0: It is your
1: before
0: sister
1: you go.
0: City at this point.
1: It'd be cool if it was, but it's not. I mean, I've been there once, but my point is the fact that people were disappointed. I'm surprised because I feel like people don't build it up enough, even though it is a hyped city around the world.
0: I think that people do that with certain. I feel like Italy is like that. I feel like people build up going to certain places in Italy. Like, you got to go to Italy. You got to go to Italy. And then when you get there, I've never been to Italy, but I feel like everybody that's been says it's the greatest place on earth that I will be. If I go and it doesn't live up, I'm going to be disappointed. I might throw up.
1: Listen, the Amalfi Coast is pretty. It lives up to it.
0: It better be or else I'm going to throw up.
1: But the other cities are cities, right?
0: I'm going to throw up.
1: You've been to a city. So the Paris Syndrome, people are disappointed with the city, and so they are vomiting and they're dizzy because of their expectations falling short of what it should be.
0: Go Tigers.
1: It's Blake Abdallah here on Westwood One Sports.
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0: it might have just been him coming off a 7-game series and the rec, because that's the way the rest of the team
1: yes.
0: But okay. like we've pointed out in the past,
2: I had tassels on my pasties.
1: When
0: the Knicks can
1: score. He was hanging out with the QVC lady. That's what you're suggesting.
2: I had tassels on my pasties.
0: Yes. I mean, if that's how Harden goes, then sure. When the Knicks can score in abundance like they did late in the game, that's when they're at their best. They don't have to play defense. They don't have to worry about that kind of stuff, and they can use and go against Harden, who doesn't want to play any defense, and that's what they were able to take advantage of.
1: I don't know if it's he doesn't want to. He's, like, incapable of doing it.
0: No, I mean, he doesn't want to.
1: You know, this is where, like, it's so obvious the plan of attack from the Knicks, right? You find whoever Harden decides to cover, and you send them at Jalen Brunson as the guy to set the screen. And ideally, if you're the Cavs, the way that you combat this is you just say, James, stick with that player who's setting the screen, hedge, get back to that player, and let the defender on the ball guarding Jalen Brunson fight through the screen.
0: Mm-hmm.
1: And you hope that you have enough help defense on the backside from Allen or Mobley where Jalen Brunson can't get all the way to the rim off of the hedge from Harden. The problem with that is that James Harden is so slow that he can't hedge and he doesn't get back to his original defender. So what they end up doing is they do a lazy switch.
0: Yeah.
1: And they just pass it off, which a lot of teams do that to conserve energy throughout a game, is you come up to the pick and roll situation and you immediately pass off the defender and you swap the two.
0: Yeah.
1: Right. Harden is so slow that even when they switch, he can't get to the ball handler. And then if the other defender tries to make up for that, now the guy that's setting the screen is wide open for a shot.
0: Mm-hmm.
1: And it plays into the Knicks' hand every single possession.
0: Mm-hmm.
1: So, like, one of two things need to happen. It's either the Cavs can't play James Harden, or he needs to blank up and play a little defense.
0: Well, they're not going to not play James Harden.
1: Well, right. So play a little defense. Like, just get in the way. Him getting in the way would be a better option than what he was doing in game one. Like, he was doing nothing. And he was standing so far off of the ball handler, which was Brunson in most of those situations, that Brunson just took advantage of him every single time.
0: Well, and that's what we saw in the last series, too, that Brunson was able to do. And if they know they can do that, that's when we see them be at their best. So if he can do that, then I think the Knicks end up winning tonight, and maybe the Cavs can try to do something when they get back home, but I think the Knicks win again tonight because I just don't think the Cavs have an answer for them.
1: Like, dude, like this is what you have to like say to James Harden is you're an all-time player. You're an Hall of Fame player. And yes, you stink defensively. But a lot of guys in the NBA stink defensively. But the difference is if you can get an effort from someone, mm-hmm. it's manageable. You can do it. You can get by with that. And the name that I always point to is Stephen Curry. Stephen Curry is not great defensively, but he gives an effort.
0: Yeah.
1: And you can win with that. You can get by with that. James Harden gave no effort in the fourth quarter. I'm also looking to see if Karl Anthony Towns shows up. He played poorly in game one. If he plays well tonight, then the Knicks roll, and they'll go up 2-0 in the series, and they'll be on their way to the NBA Finals, no doubt.
0: Yeah, and I think they will be. I think that they end up winning tonight, and they go to Cleveland up 2-0, and we'll see if Cleveland can respond in games 3 and 4.
1: Yeah, so game 2 is tonight, 8 Eastern. It'll be on ESPN television. The Cavs and the Knicks, after the Knicks with that big comeback in game 1. We'll see what happens tonight. Jim Rome and the Jim Rome Show is coming up next right here on Westwood One Sports.
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0: you know, shot their way to a title with 2 years ago. Five out, everybody on the perimeter, ultimate spacing. You got five guys that can shoot the three, and that's what opened things up. That's what allowed them to hunt James Harden. Landry Shamet, on top of that, is a great shooter, and he played pretty damn good defense on Donovan Mitchell. So Landry Shamet in the last three games, he had 9 points last game, 12 points in the closeout against the Sixers, 15 points the game before that. I'm going over 5.5 points on Landry Shamet, and I'll take him to score 10 points at plus 300. He's done it two out of the last three games, nearly had 10 points last game. And again, because of that immediate impact he had in game one, NBA coaching is a chess match. Sometimes if it works once, doesn't mean it'll work twice. But I got to imagine Mike Brown is going to have Landry Shamet in there with the first substitutions to try to see if Cleveland can defend it this time if they play five out. And Shamet's a guy, too, that, as you know, he comes off the bench regardless and can knock in a couple of threes. So two threes get you home tonight. 6 points. I think Landry Shamet is more than capable of doing that, and I think he's going to play a decent amount of minutes tonight as well. So give me the Sham God, Landry Shamet, over 5.5 points and to score 10 at plus 300 as well. I love it. All right. Cannot wait.
1: Yeah, big fan.
0: Cannot wait for that game. Cannot wait. An hour and a half probably. They usually tip it off. It says 8 o'clock Eastern, but that game probably won't tip until 8:10. So we've got an hour and a half to go. All right, big news here on the show. Coming up at the top of the hour, we're going to talk to an NBA legend. The great Rick Barry will join us at 7 p.m. Eastern. So you definitely want to stay tuned for that. But coming up next, we're going to go streaking. He's Brad Evans. I'm Pat Boyle. This is BetMGM Tonight right here on Westwood One Sports.
2: Remember Deshaun Watson? He's been on IR the last 19 months. And now, the front runner to be the Browns starter. But Shedeur Sanders and Dylan Gabriel are coming for the job. As always, the quarterback carousel in Cleveland is one to watch. Westwood One Sports.
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12: The U.S. Treasury quietly released its official financial report for 2025. It appears by its own numbers, the U.S. government seems insolvent. It's reported that the Treasury shows about $6 trillion in assets and over $47 trillion in liabilities. Add it all up, and it looks like the U.S. owes more than $130 trillion it doesn't have. If that were a family, they'd earn $52,000 a year, spend $73,000, and already be more than $1 million underwater. 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